0: coming for blood, man. 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Head taps only.
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0: 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My beginnings was intense. Who'd have thought I'd go legit? For sure.

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0: Young C, my brother, we got each other. 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All I see is miracles on the West Coast. All I see is Jerry curls. Y'all know what time it is. Big East Coast, big FTA, FTA, FTA, FTA.
1: These are the real Sopranos.

0: that black smudge right there on the blade?
1: Yeah.
0: Look at it closely. Pretty recognizable signature.
1: No. Craig Knight! Why do you have Craig Knight? His autograph on a martial arts weapon?
0: Because I bumped into him and all I had on me was this samurai sword, and you're not gonna not get Craig Knight! His autograph, right?
1: I would've done the exact same thing.
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0: y'all. I'm in the back of the new 7 on a Zoom call. 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
1: Look, he back on it. 100 packs of weed back on him. Black FNM, match the Nike ski mask on him. Trapped all night, Givenchy, big G back.

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0: talking quick, cause you out there running your mouth, really don't know who you with. 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

0: 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You told me this, and I quote, cause we. You said your stuff got me strung out. It's like. You always say it's the best that you.
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You've unlocked the Soundtest on WAYOLP Rochester. I'm your joke with the most, Sam Fuentes, and your guide to the music of video games, chiptunes, and the demo scene. I love the demo scene, and you, fellow listener, must enjoy it too for tuning into the Soundtest this week. But of course, with all genres and all ways that we can have our heuristics cobble everything in together into nice little packages so that way we can show off our taste and our palate, the analytics that drive us so to show. Look at me, I can show demonstrable effort that I know the thing, right? Everybody's really obsessed with genres and these sort of fanatics. I feel like people are thawing away from it, but nevertheless, this is where we are at in the world of music still in 2026. That is to say that the demo scene has a particular sound. There's a variety of reasons with that, right? It's the iconic way of these lower frequencies being part of the sample. Iconic trackers, especially for the Amiga, using all of the same sample packs, right? With the demo scene being predominantly a sample-orientated genre. And then you have the demo style of music, especially when you're having like things that just sound video gaming, which is kind of the point, right? Or just borrowing the sounds of the Commodore SID, and then the genres that were popular at the time for the genesis of the demo scene itself, right? Which is going to be trance, techno, IDM, all of these electronic genres of music. It's all fantastic, right? But it's an unmistakable sound. What if I told you there's more, right? I have a lot of the staples for what constitutes the demo scene this week on the sound test, but what if I told you there was demo jazz? There's honestly demo anything, really. It's just more so of the ethos, the mechanisms, the way that you share it, right? The culture and that principle of pushing hardware either to its limits or doing it in unconventional ways. It's just kind of a strange catch-all that ends up being affixed to the same thing that I say to you each and every week. The video games, the chiptunes, and of course, this week, among many others, the demo scene. So we are going to listen to some demo scene jazz. This is really cool, and I can always go right into the file itself and looking at the comments and the instrument banks to see that this is featuring the Carlos Acoustic Trio, done as a title tune for the Giant Steps disc, which is great because it's just like, how does it get even more jazz than that, than just calling it Giant Steps after the Coltrane behemoth that scares everyone and their mother away when they attempt to play it. But this is all programmatic music, of course. You know, we're doing this in trackers, but it still sounds really great and pretty crisp compared to other tracker style tunes, but it, you know, unmistakably a demo track. So this is Autumn in Budapest, and you can hear that right here and more on the Soundtest.

there's a part of me that just has a moment of silence and lament whenever I see a video game published by Epic Mega Games. Whenever I see the Mega Games, right? I just kind of realize that time is just so absolutely daunting that to think that this was the same company that does everything Fortnite related, right? And I dare not keep up with that. Instead, I think about the fact that we are listening to a wonderful rendition of Content Workforce from the very first Age of Wonders. I always lurked and wanted to be like a remixer when I was younger, going on like OC Remix, right? And I feel that video game remixes are like an integral part, especially for like Dub Mood's like excellent rendition of The Secret of Monkey Island, right? But there was just something about going into my local game store and hearing like those epic, like symphonic metal renditions of like Zelda music, or going into the 20 teens and hearing a bunch of bro stuff that it took a very long time for me to thaw out of, can a remix sound good? Believe it or not, OC Remix's YouTube channel is still like pumping out like, here's some cool artist that you can check out for remixing stuff. So that's great. It should never go away. Speaking of on the nose, for having an artist named Dr. Retro with After the Rain, very, very funky. I love it. Pretty much kind of a nice groovy renditions of what you would find in traditional demo style tracks. And then, quite honestly, actually, you know what? It was XKD with the light with a bunch of the number symbols. Dr. Retro was the traditional trance theme, right? Our back-to-back jazz acts were Cosmic with Dreamplay and what is credited with the Carlos Acoustic Trio with Autumn in Budapest. Perhaps I'm just looking at these number signs here and I'm wondering how many more tracks do I have to play. I wish that it could be infinite, because playing nothing but the demo scene and such is the best thing that I can do for you all for 10 years running. So here's to the beeps and the boops. 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We were a regular Dweeby Boy is playing some... I want to say that this is a fine charcuterie spread of what you'd find with demo tracks in particular. I always love when we get into the harder styles of electronic music, and I can't really think of a better one to pick from in this entire lot than Acid Techno, with an even more on-the-nose name, Acid Flashback. And I really appreciate that 4 Channels Sucks with a bunch of exclamation points is within what I would like to call liner notes. Give him a hand, folks, with all these shout outs. It's just great. And also a small greet to Purple Motion of the Future Crew, the greats. Thanks for borrowing my samples. You are my hero. And then a bunch of nice personal information on where this dude's located. That's what's just so fun about going into these tracks, is that I find something just wacky to look at each and every time. Anywho, here's Acid Flashback right here on the Sound Test.

0: Things that I can say within the same sentence. The song is composed by Dune. And its name is Toilet. Incredible. Toilet.mod. With some incredible down-tempo energy that makes it seem like that I am in like a late 90s, early 2000s action movie. I don't know, kind of evokes like, we have like more of like the synthy demo stuff underneath this, but I was just thinking like I'm playing like Perfect Dark. I'm in a very early section of Black Mesa with Gordon Freeman just wailing down the corridors with his crowbar and everything. Or just The Matrix, just me putting on my sunglasses and the trench coat and boom, there you go. Great, great track underneath this. Thank you, Toilet. Thank you, Dune. Chris Jarvis with Pale Dreams behind that. I really enjoy kind of the, there's one comment that I read that was like, this is very evocative of like, also 3D first-person shooters, right? But also, it's more so like Alexander branded Unreal. If we're going into the epic mega games comparison there. Very atmospheric, very long and drawn out. Which is how I like my tracks to be. And never forget everybody freaking out over Taylor Swift making an 11-minute track. And it's like, let's listen to Bull of Heaven. We also heard Jason with Dioxide Waves, Dark Zone with Acid Flashback. And that's where we got into this leg of the set here. It is always fun going into electronic genres of music. That is my home turf. I really live for the beeps and the boops when it comes to this show. And this is a part of video game music related things, etc., etc., where it really, really shines. 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We're listening to a bunch of demo tracks. I know that I kind of teased and started off with, yes, let's listen to the jazz. I get to be the Jerry Seinfeld B asking, got jazz? And it's like, the answer is yes, but there's always beeps when it comes to the sound test. And there's also always a word from the Rochester Pinball Collective. Let's give that a listen.
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0: Got about 15 minutes left here. I feel like that we're just going into objects. We're going from Toilet and we're heading into Marble. This one's getting a little bit more into drum and bass. And this one's a doozy. I do love longer tracks just because they're chock full of great demo-y goodness, right? Or any other kind of beep-boop variety, any adjective that I can spin up here on the radio ad nauseum, right? This is clocking in at about 6 minutes and 30 seconds, give or take, right? Cool thing, too, is that a lot of times with demo tracks, they squeeze in every second. Some of the tracks that I played tonight, they literally went to the last millisecond and then boom, just silence, right? Sometimes you'll hear people like fade out and you understand that there's an end to the track, but I want the ride to never end. So let's keep the ball rolling here with Marble. You can hear that right here more on the sound test.

so 90s. Those thick, meaty, clav synth leads right there. Just great stuff. Bobby Wong in company with Energica. Just massive. I also really enjoyed written by Dune, but out of the Halcyon demo group, H+. Lots of really cool, like, dub minimal techno, getting into, like, Autixture, just really blew me away. That was one that had my jaw drop for a while. And then Reactor with Marble. I want to actually close out with the liner for this. Reactor remix from Back One Time, a jungle track by Eddie James. Imagine a room with marble, soft, warm. Yo, Eddie James, I don't even know you. Where I haven't got ya XM from, but it's really cool, and I hope you ever get to hear this remix. Peace. Written in December 1997 at Reactor Studios in Amsterdam. Peace to the peeps with a bunch of shoutouts here. Just awesome stuff. There's just a treasure trove of just throwbacks to Hotmail email addresses and hit me up in the IRC. Just classic stuff. That's it. What a great way to end out this week. Thank you so much for tuning into the Sound Test on WHAO FM. Tune in every Friday night at 10 p.m. to hear the very best in video game music, chip tunes, and the demo scene. Lots of big traffic for the big football experience. Safe driving, everybody. And most importantly, stay gold. Have a great night. And thank you for listening to WAYO LP Rochester. Good night, everybody.

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It involves life, things to come. This tune is about my little brother.

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You are listening to WAYO LP Rochester. It's midnight, Friday night, Saturday morning, that in-between time. The start of your weekend, for better or for worse. And it's time for episode number 34 of Long Period Transience, where we venture into the world of experimental stuff. All sorts of genres, nothing set in stone, just that it's different. So thank you for joining us, here where we welcome the odd, the unusual, the experimental, the unique. I'm your host, Alan Herrick. I'll be here with you till 2 a.m. So make yourself cozy. Sit back. Relax. And let the sounds wander around inside your head.

This is WAYOLP Rochester, and you're listening to Long Period Transients number 34. It's still early in the show. You didn't miss that much. Come in. Have a seat. Sit back, relax. It's safe. What you did miss was that opening song, Awoke from Stasis, with Grave Error. And then Subtle Sabotage gave you a forgotten moment to reflect. And right now, it's the Antlers with Wake, the perfect thing to do to enjoy listening till 2 a.m. here on WAYO Way Out, right here. Spring and Thompson on the

easier to lock the door and kill the phones than to show my skin. Because the hardest thing is never to repent for someone else.

tongue to never let that right be denied. We can't rely on photographs and visitation time, but I just don't know.

You just finished listening to Hermann Nietzsche with Island Part 11. Before that, you heard The Antlers with Wake. A little bit more mainstream for this program, but I knew the Hermann Nietzsche would be a little difficult, so had to have kind of a head cleaner before it. Maybe I should have put the head cleaner after it, you know? But that's okay. You survived, didn't you? Now it's the sounds of Archaic with Wind Whispers Balance here on Long Period Transients and WAYO.

for you.

You are listening to WAYOLP Rochester. Just finished listening to the sounds of Kisanto with 57 Kisika Van Akukaban. And before that, Archaic with Wind Whispers Balance. And right now, DGQ with She Was 14.

私は日本に帰って本当の自分を探さなければならないの。最初だけ自分のことをもう一度愛することができない。

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You are listening to WAYOLP Rochester. We just finished up with Boom Bip and the track Popsicle. And now it's time for Danielle Volpa with Structure 03.

You are listening to Long Period Transience, episode number 34 on WAYOLP Rochester. Right now, the sounds of tapage with Flooded Ant. Before that, you heard Jackal, spelled differently than you'd expect. J-A-C-A-L. Jackal. J-Cal. Jackal. With the track Escape. And starting off that last little set of music was H. Just the letter H. Some drone, noise, dark ambient stuff from 1986. I had to actually go and look because I knew it was the 80s. I didn't remember exactly when. But that track indeed was untitled. Got a little special coming up next week on the show. Actually, I've had a couple specials planned, and things got a little nutty. I was supposed to have an interview with Scott Generic. In between his tour of Japan and his tour in the US, but things went a little crazy for me, and I wasn't able to get a hold of him in a timely fashion before he started off on his second leg of his tour in the US. So, that's gonna come up in the not too distant future. I'll still have that interview. I know I probably talked about it a long time ago, but we still have to do that and bring it to you. But next week I have a very special show for Juneteenth, even though this broadcast starts right when Juneteenth ends. The minute the day is over, that's when my broadcast starts. But I'm going to continue. I'm going to keep Juneteenth celebration going for some extra time. And we're going to have a show entitled Dreaming Freedom into Sound, a Juneteenth Transmission. Everything from cosmic vision to radical minimalism, ancestral storytelling to future worlds. Going to trace a lineage of artists who have expanded not only the possibilities of music, but those of freedom itself. Featuring Sun Ra, Pamela Z, Moor Mother, Michel Endegcello, and a whole ton more. Super excited about this one. Really, really great selection of artists. I was having a great time listening to them. Some stuff I haven't listened to in quite a while. So really psyched to bring it to you next week. So tune in. Join the fun. And in the meantime, enjoy this track by Yippa entitled Never Mess with Sunday. Another kind of mainstream one for the show, just to cleanse the palate a little.

This is WAYOLP Rochester, and you're listening to Long Period Transients number 34. Right now, beaming out over the airwaves, the sounds of Cray with Lume Up. Just before that, you heard Dr. Nerve with Nerveware number 2. And preceding that was Richie Rucker and Mike Boo with the track Ove a Point. Little less than 30 minutes left in our show. Still quite a bit of stuff to listen to. So don't go away. I know it's kind of late or kind of early, but it's the weekend. Great time to start listening to weird experimental music stuff. Spark those synapses. Get the weekend started the right way.

This is WAYOLP Rochester, and we're coming right up to the end of this week's broadcast of Long Period Transients, episode number 34. And in the last small set of music, you heard Noel Meek with Spinning in Sand. Hulu with the Slippery Rope. And then we're finishing up this week's show with Z-Veep and the track R Ron FL underscore X, or however you want to say it. It's like a bunch of lowercase, uppercase Ronifel X. Always a challenge here at Long Period Transients. Artists' names, weird titles of weird pieces of music. Just adds to all the fun. That's why you tune in the middle of the night to listen and entertain yourself with me struggling through a playlist of oddities. Don't forget, next week, when Juneteenth ends, I'm going to extend it by 2 extra hours with next week's show, with a special broadcast, Streaming Freedom into Sound, a Juneteenth transmission, celebrating artists specializing in the sounds of liberation, experimental music, Afrofuturism, creative improvisation, sonic innovation, radical minimalism. So don't miss that. Guaranteed to be super entertaining, informative, and fun. I'd like to thank you for tuning in once again, spending this time with me. And if you're not spending the time with me, hopefully you're listening to the archive on the WAYO, WAYOFM.org on the website there, where you can go and listen to archived shows if you happen to miss your favorite show. Until next time, I bid you good night or good morning, depending upon your current perspective.

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monsters of the air no longer staying here, and terrors of the night are out in broad daylight. No need to knock on wood, don't stop to say a prayer, it won't do any good.

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1: Oh no, I'm here.
0: Come on, be mine. Oh, this is funny. Herb, you're on. No, I'm sightseeing.
1: Oh, really?
0: Yeah. I hate to use the word tourist, but it's not like I can hide it.
1: Not really.

0: administration today stepped up its pressure on the Iranian government by charging the hostages are now being mistreated. State Department spokesman John Fratner delivered the charges.
1: There's reason to be concerned about the health and treatment of several of the hostages.
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I'm your host, Mr. Jermaine. 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Oh, yes, so the background music says, what a day it is indeed. At the station. We're going to begin our first set of music this morning with Sade with No Ordinary Love on Soul My Love.

The year is 1982. Angela Beaufort with a classic, I Try. And in front of that, we heard Norman Connors with Phyllis Hyman on lead vocals doing their edition of the Stylistics, Betcha by Golly Wow. And started every hour with Sade with No Ordinary Love. Good shout out to my man Mike Ram with that tune. All right, welcome once again to the Soul Monologue, an introspective into various aspects of music designed to touch one's soul. The Soul Monologue with yours truly, Mr. Jermaine, comes your way every Saturday from 6 a.m. to 8 a.m. Eastern Standard Time, bringing to you some of the most enjoyable music ever recorded to keep your Saturday and your weekend going strong since 2016. 10 years and still going strong. Oliver James and Grip Sweets will start from Next City Music with Nothing Is Forever on Soul Monologue.

All right, Joey Quiñones there to end that set of music with a song entitled Bolsita by Joey Quiñones. And he was preceded by Okonski featuring Rachel Kitchlow with Axis. And for that, we heard Kendra Morris with If I Called You, the acoustic version. We started everything off with Oliver James and the Grip Sweats with Nothing Is Forever. And listening to the Soul Monologue and Introspective into various aspects of music designed to touch one's soul. The Soul Monologue with yours truly, Mr. Jermaine, comes your way every Saturday from 6 a.m. to 8 a.m. Eastern Standard Time on Way 104.3 FM on your dial, www.waywayfm.org, on our TuneIn, type in letters WAYO, bringing to you some of the most enjoyable music ever recorded to keep Saturday, and we can go strong. And we have been doing so since 2016 when WAYO first came on the air. Getting back to the music here, the Womack sisters can start from next set of music with Chauffeur on Soul Monologue.

I know you may be struggling right now, but you have to find the strength to make it through. There's another man, there's another woman who needs what you have inside.

The good sounds there of the Altons with a song entitled Waiting by the Altons. And that set was begun by the Womack Sisters with Chauffeur, followed by the Olympians with Strawberry Kiwi. And then Napoleon Demps gave us It's So Hard. And then Sugar, right there with Sugar Money with I'm Still Here. 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

All right. Marco Benito, Marco Bienvenuto with a song entitled Big Top by Marco Benito. And he was preceded by Les Imprimes featuring Amelie with Mr. Days. And Stevie Wonder preceded that with That Girl. And then John Neal preceded that with The Amazing March Machine. We started everything up with Fred Wesley with El Paso. Listening to the Soul Monologue and Introspective into various aspects of music designed to touch one's soul. The Soul Monologue with yours truly. Mr. Jermaine comes your way every Saturday from 6 to 8 a.m. Eastern Standard Time, bringing to you some of the most enjoyable music ever recorded this Saturday weekend started on Wayway 104.3 FM on your dial, www.wayfm.org, on our tuning app, type in letters, W-A-Y-O. We've been rocking since 2016, the day the station began as well. Getting back to the music here, let's see if Mongo Salvadorillo will start from next to the music with Mayella on the Soul Monologue.

The year was 1979. Donald Byrd with his classic Love Has Come Around. And that set was good by Mongo Santa Maria with Mayeya, followed by Saeb with Japanese Delight, and by the Evie out with Incognito with Miser Lickety Vocals with Step Into My Life. Once again, you're listening to the Soul Monologue and Introspective, into various aspects of music designed to touch one's soul. The Soul Monologue with yours truly, Mr. Jermaine, comes your way every Saturday from 6 a.m. to 8 a.m. Eastern Standard Time, bringing to you some of the most enjoyable music ever recorded to keep your Saturday week going strong since 2016. 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We have about 21 more minutes before we reach the conclusion of this week's show. Let's see and squeeze off one set with a couple of numbers, starting off with the recently departed Dexter Manzo with Life on Mars on the Soul Monologue.

All right, Godfather Soul, James Brown, in our final set this morning with Get On The Good from 1972. And he was preceded by Dexter Wenzel, who also started the set off with Life On Mars. And this will bring to conclusion this week's edition of the Soul Monologue. Remember, the Soul Monologue with yours truly, Mr. Jermaine, always comes your way every Saturday from 6 a.m. to 8 a.m. Eastern Standard Time, bringing to you some of the most enjoyable music ever recorded to get Saturday week going strong as we have been since 2016, the day we first came on the air on Way 104.3 FM on your dial, www.wayofm.org, on our TuneIn app, type in the letters W-A-Y-O. And you're listening to W-A-Y-O-L-P. Rochester. I thank you all for listening, audience, and I sincerely be back. I do appreciate it. A shout out to my man, Mike Ranahill. Hope you enjoy the tunes. My forever queen, Jana Cruz. To all my faithful listeners in Virginia, New York, in Finland, Russia, throughout the world. Thank you for checking in. I thank you for all that listen throughout the years. Forever, I do appreciate it. And we're leaving the music of Alicia Myers with I Want to Thank You. And please stay tuned for the upcoming show, Pass the CD. I'm sure it's a good show for you. Remember, yesterday's a done deal. Tomorrow's a deal that works. Today's the only deal we have, so please deal wisely. Until next time, take care, God bless, enjoy the rest of your morning. And thank you for tuning in. Peace.

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1: Good morning, good morning, good morning. Good morning. The time is 8:02. Saturday morning, you're inside another edition of the Gospel Hours of Power with your host, Pastor CD. Yeah, yeah. I'm here with you for the next 2 hours, giving you some of the best gospel music that I have available to me. 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We can also be heard on the TuneIn app. Just type in the letters W-A-Y-O. Also, we can be seen live on Facebook Live and on YouTube. Want to send a special good morning out to my main man, Uncle Will. Good morning to you, sir, Mr. Willie James, Dr. Butch, Nurse Lily. My big boys, Big Jake, Big Lance, Big Lish. I see you all the way down there in the nation's capital. Jerome Monk. What's up, bro? South Wedge, Malachi. Up north from down south, my main man, Lo. Gatson will be in Rochester on tomorrow. Scheduled to be in Rochester on tomorrow. Miss Robin Williams, good morning to you. Uncle Mike, good morning to you, sir. Scheduled to be in Rochester at the end of August from the legendary Supreme Angels. Michael Kempson is on with us today. Good morning to you, Unc. And everybody else that's coming in, good morning to you all. Listen, we have a good service for you on this morning. And this is the Enlightening Logan weekend. They will be celebrating 29 years on tomorrow at 1000 Wynn Road, the Ark of Jesus. Scheduled to be on hand, Chosen Generation, Michael Bruth, and Prophetic Sound. And the Voices of Harmony of Kyle Penn, South Carolina, are all scheduled to be at the 29th anniversary. So throughout the day today, you're going to hear music from Enlightening and Logan Ministries. I'm starting things off with one of my favorites from Enlightening. Amen. Get right with God. Here we go.

music going out in memory of Curtis Baby Green Lewis from his favorite group, the Everettes. This is So Real.

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From Florida, this is Phoebe and the Chosen One featuring Tim White. 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

music from the request line going out to my main man, South Widgie, for Shizzy. 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I Promise Jesus.

0: 9:34 Saturday morning. You're inside another edition of the Gospel Hours of Power. I already told you what today was. Well, just in case you forgot. Boy, oh boy, she was young back then. Big brother,
1: yes, sir.
0: You didn't have to deal with that one. I'm sorry. I'm sorry, but I had to deal with that one. I am joined today by my family. And even if he didn't know it, he gonna find out. One of the men that helped to make me the singer that I am. I sat from afar for many years watching this young man, Mr. Michael Bruce. Many years I sat watching him not only sing, but play that bass guitar with the fantastic, and I call him iconic, legendary Bright Clouds. But I'm gonna get to him in a minute. I had to pull this one up first. For whatever reason, she had her little, I ain't gonna even say it, David. Pastor D, I ain't even gonna say it, but I love my little sister.
2: I love you.
0: And she know it.
2: You know it.
0: This all we ever did was head to head.
2: That's right. Sweet and
0: but that's why she where she is now, because we all need tough love.
2: Yeah. Say so. Yeah.
0: We all need tough love. And without tough love, you can't form. Rocks are rocks until you put some pressure on it.
2: Say so.
0: Then it become what? A diamond.
2: Diamond.
0: Yeah, so in order for you to shine and become a diamond, you have to put some pressure on it.
3: Okay.
0: And everybody always said that I was Joe Jackson.
3: Oh, my God.
0: Yeah, so I thank God for my little sister. We're going to start with enlightening, and we're going to transition.
3: Go for it.
0: Yeah,
3: go
0: for it. 29 years ago, this young lady had a dream and a vision that God had gave her a ministry. And a lot of people back then, a lot of people was not really like feeling it. They was all stuck on the traditional gospel

0: Because you had the Bright Clouds, you had the Sons of Faith, you had the Whirlwinds, you had the JJ and J Martinez, you had Little David and the Golden Swans.
1: Watch out now.
0: Come on now. See, people don't remember those groups that helped start these other groups that's here now. What's the group that Poncho Emerson them had long years ago?
2: New Beginners.
0: Yeah. So, I mean, people sleep on me. But I know my Rochester core. Yeah, man.
3: You know your roots.
0: You got, like Wayne says, you got to know where you come from in order to get to where you're going.
4: That's right.
0: You know, so you got to know how and where it all started. But when she came on, they were like, what is these little young girls up here doing? Mm-hmm. But when she opened her mouth and started singing about Jesus.
3: What'd you say?
0: And started singing about Jesus. They couldn't understand. But look at here, 29 years later.
1: Yes.
0: Been through the storm and the rain.
4: Yeah. Say so.
0: And as she went through the storm and the rain, she said these words. Come on and say it for me, Pastor. Come on. Yeah. So she, one night out in Valentine Road.
4: Oh, wow. No, he didn't.
0: I remember.
4: No, he didn't.
0: This young man caught her eyes.
4: No, he didn't.
0: And the rest is history.
1: Yeah.
4: Man, I caught his eyes. The man that finds the wife.
0: Yeah, the man that finds the wife, but
4: I ain't seen him. You better tell him the story.
0: No, okay. Okay. The truth of the matter is, she was up there. How she did that note, Mike? That was it. And he like, how you doing? Yeah, so they caught each other's eye, and here we are with a new same spirit, but a new name. Now listen, they still enlightening, but they are the anointed Logan Ministries. I see my baby just had her birthday over there, peanut butter and jelly. Happy birthday to you.
5: Thank you.
0: Yeah, and there's some, I mean, they got some things going on in that household. It started out with her and Wayne and Little Dennis.
1: Yeah.
0: Little Deke. Yeah.
4: Little Dennis.
6: Yeah, well, yeah.
4: Turn it over.
6: Yeah, I don't want no more of that.
4: Turn it over.
0: His voice don't sound like that no more.
1: Not at all.
0: Y'all want to hear some more of that? Y'all don't want no more. Yeah. So he got a little D now. Mm-hmm. So, I mean, we just thank God for where you all came from and where you are now. And not only that, where you're going.
1: Yeah.
0: Because what I like about it is y'all, you are allowing God to lead you.
4: Amen.
0: You can't make it 29 years without allowing God to lead you.
4: Say so.
0: And we all that were managers and had groups, we know people gonna come, people gonna go.
4: Yes, that's right.
0: But my thing is only the strong survive.
4: That's right.
0: So, and it's good that you can get your family.
4: Oh man, it feels good, man.
0: Yeah.
4: It does. I mean, traveling around the world, you know, with my family, you know. You know, it's just a special addition.
0: Yeah.
4: You know, because if we traveling and we on the road and we don't feel like we want to come home, we can stop.
1: Yeah.
4: You know what I mean? Because we can all just, you know, just get in one room, you know?
2: Pull over.
4: Yeah,
0: you ain't got to worry about, oh, Lord, what is Faith and Blessing doing at home? Faith and Blessing right here.
4: Yeah, you know? But, it just feels good to sit. You know, my children could be anywhere today.
0: Yes.
4: But I thank God that they chose to serve the Lord.
0: Amen.
4: You know, and have a relationship, watch this, with themselves, with the Lord. A personal relationship. Mm-hmm. Not running off of what they heard mama and grandma, but they get to know the Lord for themselves. Yeah. You know, studying the Word of God, knowing the Word of God.
0: Right.
4: You know, but most important, instilling the Word of God into their life. And that's a blessing as a mom and a father to stand back and be able to watch these children, you know. And I even look at, you know, Brother Mike, he can attest, you know, I mean, children into the ministry, you know what I mean? Going over to their church, you know what I mean? And being able to look to see what God has done, knowing that, you know, your love and hardship has not gone in vain. So I'm very excited, amen, for what's getting ready to take place, amen, with the 29th anniversary celebration of the Anointed Logans, and that he's allowed us, amen, that he chosen. Amen. Not us, but he chose those to be a part this year. and I'm just so excited.

0: that God is getting ready to take place. Amen. And this is a day that has already been predestined with the Lord. And, you know, they're not coming for an entertainment. We're not coming for no shape, form, or fashion. We come for one purpose, and that's to give God all the glory and all the praise, which that's is right. due to Him. That's amen. Right. And we know, amen, when you come into the house of God expecting God to do something, something is going to happen. Amen. And I'm just excited with the ones that is going to be on this service on
1: tomorrow,
0: you know, Chosen Generation, you know, Free Deliverance Praise Team. We're just excited. What is that? Wow. You done went back.
2: Ladies and gentlemen.
1: He tried to play you, Mike.
2: Ladies and gentlemen.
0: Wow.
2: One of his first recordings. One of many.
0: Did you blow the dust off of that one?
2: Little John said we had to blow the dust off of
3: that. That's crazy.
2: Ladies and gentlemen, Mr. Michael Bruce.
0: All right, yeah.
2: Been all around this country this last couple of years in the stage play.
3: Yeah.
2: But he's here today, and he will be with the Logans on tomorrow.
3: Absolutely.
2: Mr. Michael Bruce is in the house.
3: Man, God bless you this morning.
2: Good morning to you,
3: man,
2: bro.
3: It's good to be around family, man. You know, a lot of people don't know. I say it all the time. Yeah. You know, you can't beat family.
2: Mm-hmm.
3: You know, I have my daughter is Pastor Jakima, and I have my other girls. They're all over there at her church. Wow. And I went over there the other Sunday, and I looked around. I'm like,
0: wow, what a blessing.
3: I have five daughters
0: in
3: one building.
0: Yes.
2: That's a blessing.
3: Yes. And it's a blessing.
0: Amen. Yes.
3: And so I'm thankful that I get an opportunity to minister with my family again. A lot of you don't know that. I sung at their wedding.
1: That's right.
2: You did.
0: Yes,
2: that
0: yes, you did. Yes, you did. Yes, you did.
3: And it's just a blessing to be here this morning with Chris. It's been a long time, bro.
2: Yes, sir.
3: Huh?
2: Yes, sir.
3: Yeah, we've been doing this for a minute now. God has blessed me to travel around the country with a stage play as a marketing director. But this weekend,
1: talk about it.
3: I'm here, Rochester.
1: You home.
3: That's right. We're family.
1: You home with family.
3: And listen, yes. We're going to uplift the name
0: of
3: Jesus.
0: Oh, we're going to have
3: church. I'm telling y'all.
0: Church.
3: I'm telling you.
0: Woo!
3: We started yesterday, didn't we?
0: Yes, we did. When all of God's children get together, what a time.
3: I'm glad I talked through that song.
0: What a time.
3: Oh.
0: Oh.
4: I want to take
3: it. Him and Wayne always do that.
4: Listen to this.
2: I got it all, brother. I got it all. You name it, I got it.
3: I know. I have to ask you guys for it. Yes.
2: One of these days, real soon, I'm going to find Little David and the Golden Swans. I got it somewhere.
1: Slow down now.
2: No.
3: Oh, yeah. Well, we got to go there, bro.
2: I got it somewhere.
1: Slow down.
3: It's somewhere in there. In the archives.
2: Yeah. I'm going to find it.
3: Yeah.
2: I got five computers full of music. I'm going to find it. And if I can't find it, I know who to call.
1: Come
2: Wayne
1: on.
2: Norwood.
1: Yeah, you listen, that joker know everything.
3: But listen, he had the history.
2: Yeah.
1: Well, Chris ain't too far behind him. He's right there knocking on his tail. You know what I mean?
2: I learned from the best.
1: Yeah.
2: I learned from the best. You know, everything I learned down here, I learned from Wayne. So, you know, I thank God for Brother Wayne Norwood. God bless you, brother. I don't know if you're listening or not, but God bless you, man. We thank you and appreciate, you know, you starting me out. Even Mike. Mike used to come down there to the station every now and then.
1: I didn't know that.
3: He mentioned that yesterday.
2: Yeah. Mike used to come down. Yeah. Kendall. Yeah. James. Andre. All of us used to hang out down there at the radio station.
3: Oh, yeah. Okay.
2: And, you know, I mean, we just thank God for Wayne getting us. Yeah.
3: And never thought I would be a radio host.
2: Hey, I always thought I was going to be a sidekick, but to God be the glory. Hey, to God be the glory.
1: Yeah.
2: I've been here for 16 years, man.
0: Wow.
2: We've been rocking.
3: It's been 16 years?
2: Yeah, we've been rocking right here at WAYO for 16 years,
3: wow.
2: man.
3: Wow,
2: yeah.
3: Wow. That's a blessing.
2: Yeah, we thank God for it.
1: Got them all on you, that boss, man.
3: Oh, my goodness.
2: I'm going to bring you up a little bit.
3: Uh-oh.
1: There it is.
4: Oh. Growing up in church, I would listen to those wonderful congregational songs. There's one particular song that really stuck out to me, and I want to share it with you.
2: I'm going to let y'all listen to this one. New music from Michael Bruce and Prophetic Sound. Here we go.

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1: 1,000.
2: You hear it in the back. Microbrew fan. Prophetic sound.
1: Amen.
2: We'll be in the house tomorrow, along with Chosen Generation.
1: Yes, yes.
2: Listen, I spoke personally to Marlo from the bass player for the Voices of Harmony, and they are in Buffalo. They're in Buffalo. They're in Buffalo.
1: Only 70 miles away.
2: Yeah. Yeah, they're in Buffalo. And he and they were saying that they're excited about coming back to Rochester. Or coming to Rochester. Okay. It's not his first time, but I think it's his wife's first time. Their group.
1: Okay.
2: Their group.
1: Okay.
2: Because his wife's been here with him. But he said they're excited and they're just, you know, ready for the outpouring. And Chosen Generation, you already know. They gonna do what they do. But I got another treat for y'all. I got another treat for y'all. Y'all listen. Oh, the birthday girl.
1: You got yours on?
2: That's you. Little Lalisa.
3: That's right. You said that right.
2: All over again.
1: Yep.
2: Down to the bounce. All over again. Miss Faith.
4: Hi.
2: Lalisa. Is her name Lalisa, right?
3: Denise.
2: What's her middle name?
5: My middle name, Denise.
2: Oh, Denise.
5: That's
2: yeah, okay. I know somebody was Lalisa number two, but that's Lalisa Jr. Good morning, Faith.
4: Good morning.
2: How you doing?
4: I'm doing good.
2: You ready for tomorrow?
4: Yes, sir.
2: All right. I know you're going to peanut butter and jelly it and do your thing tomorrow.
4: Yes, sir.
2: We ain't going to let the cat out the bag, so
4: right.
2: keep it under wrap for right now.
4: Got it.
2: They want to see what's going on tomorrow. They come tomorrow. 1,001. Which anniversary is this?
4: The 29th anniversary.
5: Jay,
2: of who?
5: 29.
2: I know.
4: Of the Nathan Logan.
2: Okay. What's your last name?
4: Logan.
2: All right. So that means this your anniversary, right?
4: Yeah.
2: Okay. All right. You ready?
4: Yeah.
2: You going to be pretty?
4: Yeah.
2: You already pretty, though. I ain't got to tell you that. Uncle ain't got to tell you that.
4: Thank you.
2: All right. Now, I don't know how hard this is going to be.
3: We're going to try it.
2: Blessing.
3: Try it. Come on up here. Uh-oh, look at her.
2: Uh-oh. See, Uncle Chris brings the best out of everybody. That's just what I do. Hey, baby.
6: Hi.
2: You ready for them drums tomorrow?
6: Yeah.
2: All right, what you going to do?
6: Play the best that I can play tomorrow.
2: Go ahead, baby. You're going to give God the praise, right?
6: Yes, sir.
2: That's it. That's what it's all about, right?
6: All right.
2: I love you.
6: Love you too.
2: All right, tell Rochester to come on out and be a part of your anniversary.
6: Come on out tomorrow, the 29th anniversary of the Anointed Logans. I don't know the address by heart.
2: 1,000.
6: 1,009.
2: No, 1,000 Winton Road. That's good.
1: You finna send them down the street, man.
6: It's down the street from my house, so I know where it's at.
2: Don't send them to your house. But 1,000 Winton Road at 4, I'm gonna say 4 o'clock.
6: Yep.
2: We're going to get him CP time, 3:30. They'll be there by 4:30.
1: Wow.
2: Amen. Thank you, blessing.
6: You're welcome.
2: Now, when you go to radio tomorrow, don't talk. This is exclusive for Uncle.
6: Okay.
2: Thank you. Pastor.
7: Yes, sir.
2: Come on, talk about it, brother.
7: Oh, man, just excited. Just wait, just waiting on God. I know God is already moving. And I always say, Lord, send, Lord, your Holy Spirit, send, Lord, your warned minister guardian angels to encamp themselves before we even get there.
1: That's right.
7: And Lord, allow them to root, tear up anything that's not of God. So allow the Holy Spirit just to have its way. Let's have the Holy Spirit to have its way. I'm excited. Got my brother Michael Bruce. Oh my God. I mean, me and him go back. I ain't gonna tell how long, but we go back a minute.
2: To the Afro days.
1: Oh my goodness.
7: Dad and Jerry Curl. Yeah, I remember them Bright Clouds, one of my favorite groups. I love to hear them sing. Mike was a bass player. God was unique. God was ministering through Michael even when he was with the Bright Clouds, and God allowed him to step forth and go forth to do what God had called him to do.
1: Yes,
7: let me bless somebody right quick, and I'll let you, and then you can take it over after this. Sometimes God will put you in a place where you to grow for a season. The problem is that sometimes we don't want to ever leave that season.
1: That's right.
7: We want to stay put. Mm-hmm. You know what I mean? But God is saying that, you know, he has you there for a reason. Sometimes he puts you in that season to be able to bless others.
1: That's right.
7: And then once you do your job, God wants to remove you and take you to a higher calling.
1: Absolutely.
7: That's what I believe what he did with you. I mean, me and you talked, you said about redemption, about Chronicles.
1: Yes.
7: And I was like, wow. You know, I mean, and I remember, I won't ever forget, I picked up the Democrat and Chronicle one day, and I looked and I seen them on there. I was like, wow. Yeah. And he said about they had sold like 10,000 copies or something of your music.
1: When we first
7: came out, I said, wow, that's it. It's nobody but God.
1: That's right.
7: I'll say this, and I'll be done, because you know you give a preacher a mic.
2: And we only got 4 minutes.
7: Okay, well, I'll do mine in a minute. You got all 3 minutes. But when God is doing something, allow God to do it. You know, and right here, God has told me that he told me to not to allow no distractions to come in.
2: Yes.
7: He's doing something. And I'll share this with all you guys. Whatever God has for you to do, don't allow no distractions to come. Mm-hmm. And I said this, stand still and let God fight your battles.
1: Just get out the way.
7: Get out the way. I'm done. I'm turning back over to the bishop. Yeah.
2: We're going to hear from Pastor LaLisa before we leave.
5: I am just, again, excited to what God is getting ready to do. And I do want to say personally, say give flowers where they can smell them. And I do thank God for you, Bishop Brother, Pastor C.D. McCleary.
2: Thank you.
5: For just being there with me for 29 years from the very beginning, you know. And it was tough. It was a lot of things that I didn't know, but you taught me. And I'm thankful. There was a lot of things in traveling on the road that you've taught me. And I want to say I thank you for that.
2: Appreciate
5: it. You know, I really thank you, because you're right. There's a lot of things and desires that I had, and I didn't know how to do it. But you came and you picked me up, and along with the girls, and you taught us, and we went into the studio, and it really was a blessing. God took over from that. And I just truly want to say, you know, while I have breath in my body, I appreciate you, I love you, and I thank you for the 29 years.
2: Hey, to God be the glory.
5: Amen.
2: Just like when Mike came to New Gospel Times a few of our rehearsals, he said, hey, man, whatever I can do to help you,
1: that's right,
2: I'm Amen. Here for you. Amen. But I want to let everybody know this. Nope, that's the wrong one. I mean, that was cute, but...
1: It almost sounds like a Christmas.
2: As we look at the old clock on the wall, tell us that our time here is well spent. So until the next time that we share time, this is Pastor CD saying, trust in the Lord with all thine heart. Lean not to your own understanding, but acknowledge him. He will and he shall direct your path. Pastor David, can you take us out with a quick prayer, Pastor?
7: Yes, Father, we thank you for this blessed day. Lord, we just pray, Lord, that whatever needs to be done, Lord, that you get the glory, honor, and praise on this day. Lord, allow it to be done. And Lord, when we even speak in the atmosphere on tomorrow, Lord, loose your angels, loose your Holy Spirit, allow it to be, allow everything to fall in place. And we pray for the anointed voices, Lord, to keep them covered, Lord, as they travel. We thank you in Jesus' name we pray. Amen.
2: Amen. Won't you stay tuned for Rock Soup at the top of the hour with the Story Chick, Miss April Rolle. Good God bless you. We love you. We'll see you right back here next Saturday, if the Lord say the same, with some more good gospel music. May God bless you and heaven smile upon you is my prayer. Take me home, Logan.

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0: Good morning, everyone. Welcome to Rock Soup. I'm your host, April Rowley, also known as Story Chick, and you're listening to Rock Soup on WAYOLP Rochester. 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Feels like gardens are growing, flowers are popping, veggies are getting ready. I have to harvest oregano this weekend myself, baked tomatoes, and all the things. But I enjoy it, so long as it's not melting weather. And melting weather for me is over 80, really. So I'm a bit melting today, but we'll survive. We are going to start off today by going back to the Golden Fleece. So I picked up the Tanglewood Tales by Nathaniel Hawthorne as the next book to read through from the fable side of things. And it turns out we had already read most of it. So we are on the final story of the Tanglewood Tales. Hawthorne supposedly editing these tales that were put together by a young friend of the narrator. These are basically retellings of Greek mythology, and we are on the story of the Golden Fleece. Now, I just opened the book and to my bookmark, and I didn't mark where I actually stopped, so I may be backtracking a little bit. But so we have Jason, whose father was a king, but his mother, I think, had been told that the king was going to kill her and her newborn, or just her newborn, I can't remember. And anyway, she ran away and gave him to a famous teacher in the mountains, you know, educator of well-rounded men. The teacher himself was a centaur. And when Jason came of age, he decided he was going to go reclaim his throne. So he goes to, he's out making his way to the city, and he comes to this flooded stream and is trying to figure out a way across it, kind of despairing because he doesn't see a way to cross it. And this old lady comes up and basically guilts him into carrying her and her peacock across. And so as he's doing so, his foot gets stuck in a crevice between some rocks, and he loses one of his sandals. They continue, he gets them across, and she wishes him good luck on his journey and says that he is indeed the one that has been foretold by this tree that speaks. And so he gets to the city where his that was his father's kingdom, and it's now like someone else is on the throne. I think it was maybe this someone else who had killed his father and then threatened to kill himself and his mother. Anyway, so he's going up to challenge the king, and the king sees that he has one sandal and knows the prophecy from this tree that the man with one sandal is going to defeat him and dethrone him. So he challenges Jason to, you know, what would you do if some upstart came to take away your throne? What would you do to him? And Jason says, I would have him go fetch the Golden Fleece. And so the king says, okay, well, go do it. And so Jason consults with this, he finds this tree and he consults with it, and it tells him to have somebody build this big boat, and then has him cut off one of its branches for the figurehead. And so now he can get advice from the figurehead of the ship, and to recruit 50 men from all across the land, the heroes from every city across the land to come. And there's some really big names. There's Hercules and all these other people who, there's one chick, Atalanta, and Jason's going to be one of the 50 roars. So there's 49 other people in him, and Orpheus is one of them, and they set off. And another strange adventure happened when the voyagers came to Thrace, where they found a poor blind king named Phineas, deserted by his subjects and living in a very sorrowful way all by himself. On Jason's inquiring whether they could do him any service, the king answered that he was terribly tormented by three great winged creatures called harpies, which had the faces of women and the wings, bodies, and claws of vultures. These ugly wretches were in the habit of snatching away his dinner and allowing him no peace of his life. Upon hearing this, the Argonauts spread a plentiful feast on the seashore, well knowing, from what the blind king said of their greediness, that the harpies would snuff up the scent of the victuals and quickly come to steal them away. And so it turned out, for hardly was the table set before the three hideous vulture women came flapping their wings, seized the food in their talons, and flew off as fast as they could. But the two sons of the North Wind drew their swords, spread their pinions, and set off through the air in pursuit of the thieves, whom they at last overtook among some islands, after a chase of hundreds of miles. The two winged youths blustered terribly at the harpies, for they had the rough temper of their father, and so frightened them with their drawn swords that they solemnly promised never to trouble King Phineas again. Then the Argonauts sailed onward, and met with many other marvelous incidents, any one of which would make a story by itself. At one time they landed on an island, and were reposing on the grass, when they suddenly found themselves assailed by what seemed a shower of steel-headed arrows. Some of them stuck in the ground, while others hit against their shields, and several penetrated their flesh. The 50 heroes started up and looked about them for the hidden enemy, but could find none, nor see any spot on the whole island where even a single archer could lie concealed. Still, however, the steel-headed arrows came whizzing among them, and at last, happening to look upward, they beheld a large flock of birds, hovering and wheeling aloft and shooting their feathers down upon the Argonauts. These feathers were the steel-headed arrows that had so tormented them. There was no possibility of making any resistance, and the 50 heroic Argonauts might all have been killed or wounded by a flock of troublesome birds, without ever setting eyes on the Golden Fleece, if Jason had not thought of seeking the advice of the oaken image. So he ran to the galley as fast as his legs would carry him. "O daughter of the Speaking Oak," cried he, all out of breath, "we need your wisdom more than ever before. We are in great peril from a flock of birds who are shooting at us with their steel-pointed feathers. What can we do to drive them away?" "Make a clatter on your shields," said the image. On receiving this excellent counsel, Jason hurried back to his companions, who were far more dismayed than when they fought with the six-armed giants, and bade them strike with their swords upon their brazen shields. Forthwith, the 50 heroes set heartily to work, banging with might and main, and raised such a terrible clatter that the birds made what haste they could to get away, and though they had shot half the feathers out of their wings, they were soon seen skimming among the clouds, a long distance off, and looking like a flock of wild geese. Orpheus celebrated this victory by playing a triumphant anthem on his harp, and sang so melodiously that Jason begged him to desist, lest, as the steel-feathered birds had been driven away by an ugly sound, they might be enticed back again by a sweet one. While the Argonauts remained on this island, they saw a small vessel approaching the shore, in which were two young men of princely demeanor and exceedingly handsome, as young princes generally were in those days. Now, who do you imagine these two voyagers turned out to be? Why, if you will believe me, they were the sons of that very Phrixus, who in his childhood had been carried to Colchis on the back of the golden-fleeced ram. Since that time, Phrixus had married the king's daughter, and the two young princes had been born and brought up at Colchis, and had spent their play days in the outskirts of the grove, in the center of which the Golden Fleece was hanging upon a tree. They were now on their way back to Greece, in hopes of getting back a kingdom that had been wrongfully taken from their father. When the princes understood whither the Argonauts were going, they offered to turn back and guide them to Colchis. At the same time, however, they spoke as if it were very doubtful whether Jason would succeed in getting the Golden Fleece. According to their account, the tree on which it hung was guarded by a terrible dragon who never failed to devour at one mouthful every person who might venture within his reach. "There are other difficulties in the way," continued the young princes. "But is not this enough? Ah, brave Jason, turn back before it is too late. It would grieve us to the heart if you and your 49 brave companions should be eaten up at 50 mouthfuls by this execrable dragon." "My young friends," quietly replied Jason, "I do not wonder that you think the dragon very terrible. You have grown up from infancy in the fear of this monster, and therefore still regard him with the awe that children feel for the bugbears and hobgoblins which their nurses have talked to them about. But in my view of the matter, the dragon is merely a pretty large serpent, who is not half so likely to snap me up at one mouthful as I am to cut off his ugly head and strip the skin from his body. At all events, turn back who may, I will never see Greece again unless I carry with me the Golden Fleece. "We will none of us turn back," cried his 49 brave companions. "Let us get on board the galley this instant, and if the dragon is to make a breakfast of us, much good may it do him." And Orpheus, whose custom it was to set everything to music, began to harp and sing most gloriously, and made every mother's son of them feel as if nothing in this world were so delectable as to fight dragons, and nothing so truly honorable as to be eaten up at one mouthful in case of the worst. After this, being now under the guidance of the two princes who were well acquainted with the way, they quickly sailed to Colchis. When the king of the country, whose name was Aeetes, heard of their arrival, he instantly summoned Jason to court. The king was a stern and cruel-looking potentate, and though he put on as polite and hospitable an expression as he could, Jason did not like his face a whit better than that of the wicked King Peleus, who dethroned his father.
1: "You are welcome, brave Jason," said King Aeetes. "Pray, are you on a pleasure voyage, or do you meditate on the discovery of unknown islands? Or what other cause has procured me the happiness of seeing you at my court?
0: "Great sir," replied Jason with an obeisance, for Chiron, who taught him how to behave with propriety, whether to kings or beggars, "I have come hither with a purpose which I now beg your majesty's permission to execute. King Peleus, who sits on my father's throne, to which he has no more right than to the one on which your excellent majesty is now seated, has engaged to come down from it, and to give me his crown and scepter, provided I bring him the Golden Fleece. This, as your majesty is aware, is now hanging on a tree here at Colchis, and I humbly solicit your gracious leave to take it away." Okay, we're going to pause here for our first song of the hour. This is The Bones of J.R. Jones with Waste Some Time.

0: That was The Bones of J.R. Jones with Waste Some Time, and back to the story. In spite of himself, the king's face twisted itself into an angry frown, for above all things else in the world he prized the Golden Fleece, and was even suspected of having done a very wicked act in order to get it into his own possession. It put him into the worst possible humor, therefore, to hear that the gallant Prince Jason and 49 of the bravest young warriors of Greece had come to Colchis with the sole purpose of taking away his chief treasure. "Do you know," asked King Aetes, eyeing Jason very sternly, "what are the conditions which you must fulfill before getting possession of the Golden Fleece?"
1: "I have heard," rejoined the youth, "that a dragon lies beneath the tree on which the prize hangs, and that whoever approaches him runs the risk of being devoured at a mouthful."
2: "True," said the king, with a smile that did not look particularly good-natured. "Very true, young man. But there are other things as hard, or perhaps a little harder, to be done, before you can even have the privilege of being devoured by the dragon. For example, you must first tame my two brazen-footed and brazen-lunged bulls, which Vulcan, the wonderful blacksmith, made for me. There is a furnace in each of their stomachs, and they breathe such hot fire out of their mouths and nostrils that nobody has hitherto gone nigh them without being instantly burned to a small black cinder. What do you think of this, my brave Jason?"
1: "I must encounter the peril," answered Jason composedly, "since it stands in the way of my purpose."
2: "After taming the fiery bulls," continued Aetes, who was determined to scare Jason if possible, "you must yoke them to a plow, and must plow the sacred earth in the Grove of Mars, and sow some of the dragon's teeth, from which Cadmus raised a crop of armed men. They are an unruly set of reprobates, those sons of the dragon's teeth, and unless you treat them suitably, they will fall upon you sword in hand. You and your 49 Argonauts, my bold Jason, are hardly numerous or strong enough to fight with such a host as will spring up."
1: "My master Chiron," replied Jason, "taught me long ago the story of Cadmus. Perhaps I can manage the quarrelsome sons of the dragon's teeth as well as Cadmus did."
2: "I wish the dragon had him," muttered King Aetes to himself, "and the four-footed pedant, his schoolmaster, into the bargain. Why, what a foolhardy, self-conceited coxcomb he is! We'll see what my fire-breathing bulls will do for him." "Well, Prince Jason," he continued aloud, and as complacently as he could, "make yourself comfortable for today, and tomorrow morning, since you insist upon it, you shall try your skill at the plow."
0: He has to try his skill with the bulls first. Whatever. While the king talked with Jason, a beautiful young woman, was standing behind the throne. She fixed her eyes earnestly upon the youthful stranger, and listened attentively to every word that was spoken. And when Jason withdrew from the king's presence, this young woman followed him out of the room.
1: "I am the king's daughter," she said to him, "and my name is Medea. I know a great deal of which other young princesses are ignorant, and can do many things of which they would be afraid so much as to dream of. If you will trust me, I can instruct you how to tame the fiery bulls, and sow the dragon's teeth, and get the Golden Fleece."
2: "Indeed, beautiful princess," answered Jason, "if you will do me this service, I promise to be grateful to you my whole life long." Gazing at Medea, he beheld a wonderful intelligence in her face. She was one of those persons whose eyes were full of mystery, so that, while looking into them, you seem to see a very great way, as into a deep well, yet can never be certain whether you see into the farthest depths, or whether there be not something else hidden at the bottom. If Jason had been capable of fearing anything, he would have been afraid of making this young princess his enemy, for beautiful as she now looked, she might, the very next instant, become as terrible as the dragon that kept watch over the Golden Fleece.
1: "Princess," he exclaimed, "you seem indeed very wise and very powerful, but how can you help me to do the things of which you speak? Are you an enchantress?"
2: "Yes, Prince Jason," answered Medea, with a smile. "You have hit upon the truth. I am an enchantress. Circe, my father's sister, taught me to be one, and I could tell you, if I pleased, who was the old woman with the peacock, the pomegranate, and the cuckoo staff, whom you carried over the river, and likewise who it is that speaks through the lips of the oaken image that stands in the prow of your galley.
1: I am acquainted with some of your secrets, you perceive. It is well for you that I am favorably inclined, for otherwise you would hardly escape being snapped up by the dragon."
2: "I should not so much care for the dragon," replied Jason, "if I only knew how to manage the brazen-footed and fiery-lunged bulls."
1: "If you are as brave as I think you, and as you have need to be," said Medea, "your own bold heart will teach you that there is but one way of dealing with a mad bull. What it is, I leave you to find out in the moment of peril. As for the fiery breath of these animals, I have a charmed ointment here, which will prevent you from being burned up, and cure you if you chance to be a little scorched."
2: So she put a golden box into his hand, and directed him how to apply the perfumed unguent which it contained, and where to meet her at midnight.
1: "Only be brave," added she, "and before daybreak the brazen bulls shall be tamed."
2: The young man assured her that his heart would not fail him. He then rejoined his comrades, and told them what had passed between the princess and himself, and warned them to be in readiness in case there might be need of their help. At the appointed hour he met the beautiful Medea on the marble steps of the king's palace. She gave him a basket, in which were the dragon's teeth, just as they had been pulled out of the monster's jaws by Cadmus long ago. Medea then led Jason down the palace steps, and through the silent streets of the city, and into the royal pasture ground where the two brazen-faced bulls were kept. It was a starry night, with a bright gleam along the eastern edge of the sky, where the moon was soon going to show herself. After entering the pasture, the princess paused and looked around. "There they are," said she, "reposing themselves and chewing their fiery cuds in that farthest corner of the field. It will be an excellent sport, I assure you, when they catch a glimpse of your figure. My father and all his court delight in nothing so much as to see a stranger trying to yoke them in order to come at the Golden Fleece. It makes a holiday in Colchis whenever such a thing happens. For my part, I enjoy it immensely. You cannot imagine it with a mere twinkling of an eye. Their hot breath shrivels a young man into a black cinder." "Are you sure, beautiful Medea?" asked Jason. "Quite sure that the unguent in the gold box will prove a remedy against those terrible burns?"
1: "If you doubt it, if you are in the least afraid," said the princess, looking him in the face by the dim starlight, "you had better never have been born than go a step nigher to the bulls."
2: But Jason had set his heart steadfastly on getting the golden fleece, and I positively doubt whether he would have gone back without it, even had he been certain of finding himself turned into a red-hot cinder, or a handful of white ashes, the instant he made a step further. He therefore let go Medea's hand, and walked boldly forward in the direction whither she had pointed. At some distance before him he perceived four streams of fiery vapor, regularly appearing and again vanishing, after dimly lighting up the surrounding obscurity. These, you will understand, were caused by the breath of the brazen bulls, which was quietly stealing out of their four nostrils as they lay chewing their cuds. At the first two or three steps which Jason made, the four fiery streams appeared to gush out somewhat more plentifully, for the two brazen bulls had not heard his foot tramp and were lifting up their hot noses to sniff the air. He went a little further, and by the way in which the red vapor now spouted forth, he judged that the creatures had got upon their feet. And now he could see glowing sparks and vivid jets of flame. At the next step, each of the bulls made the pasture echo with a terrible roar, while the burning breath which they thus belched forth lit up the whole field with a momentary flash. On the other side, one other stride did Bull Jason make, and suddenly, as a streak of lightning, on came these fierce animals, roaring like thunder, and sending out sheets of white flame, so kindled up the scene that the young man could discern every object more distinctly than by daylight. Most distinctly of all, he saw the two horrible creatures galloping right down upon him, their brazen hooves rattling and ringing over the ground, and their tails sticking up stiffly into the air, as has always been the fashion with angry bulls. Their breath scorched the herbage before them. So intensely hot was it, indeed, that it caught a dry tree under which Jason was now standing, and set it all in a light blaze. But as for Jason himself, thanks to Medea's enchanted ointment,
1: the white flame curled around his body without injuring him a jot more than if he had been made of asbestos. Greatly encouraged at finding himself not yet turned into a cinder, the young man awaited the attack of the bulls. Just as the brazen brutes fancied themselves sure of tossing him into the air, he caught one of them by the horn and the other by his screwed-up tail and held them in a grip like that of an iron vise, one with his right hand, the other with his left. Well, he must have been wonderfully strong in his arms, to be sure, but the secret of the matter was that the brazen bulls were enchanted creatures, and that Jason had broken the spell of their fiery fierceness with his bold way of handling them. And ever since that time, it has been the favorite method of brave men when danger assails them to do what they call taking the bull by the horns. And to grip him by the tail is pretty much the same thing. That is, to throw aside fear and overcome the peril by despising it. Our second song of the hour today is going to be the Steep Canyon Rangers and Steve Martin with Jubilation Day, featuring Edie Brickell.
3: Jubilation Day.

That was the Steve Martin and the Steep Canyon Rangers with Jubilation Day featuring Edie Brickell. And back to our story. It was now easy to yoke the bulls and to harness them to the plow, which had lain rusting on the ground for a great many years gone by, so long was it before anybody could be found capable of plowing that piece of land. Jason, I suppose, had been taught how to draw a furrow by the good old Chiron, who, perhaps, used to allow himself to be harnessed to the plow. At any rate, our hero succeeded perfectly well in breaking up the green sward, and by the time that the moon was a quarter of her journey up the sky, the plowed field lay before him, a large track of black earth, ready to be sown with dragon's teeth. So Jason scattered about them broadcast and harrowed them into the soil with a brush harrow and took his stand on the edge of the field, anxious to see what would happen next. "Must we wait long for harvest time?" he inquired of Medea, who was now standing by his side. "Whether sooner or later, it will be sure to come," answered the princess. "A crop of armed men never fails to spring up when the dragon's teeth have been sown." The moon was now high aloft in the heavens, and threw its bright beams over the ploughed field, where as yet there was nothing to be seen. Any farmer, on viewing it, would have said that Jason must wait weeks before green blades would peep from among the clods, and whole months before the yellow grain would be ripened for the sickle. But by and by, all over the field, there was something that glistened in the moonbeams, like sparkling drops of dew. These bright objects sprouted higher, and proved to be the steel heads of spears. Then there was a dazzling gleam from a vast number of polished brass helmets, beneath which, as they grew further out of the soil, appeared the dark and bearded visages of warriors, struggling to free themselves from the imprisoning earth. The first look that they gave at the upper world was a glare of wrath and defiance. Next were seen their bright breastplates. In every right hand there was a sword or a spear, and on each left arm a shield. When the strange crop of warriors had but half grown out of the earth, they struggled, such was their impatience of restraint, and, as it were, tore themselves up by the roots. Wherever a dragon's tooth had fallen, there stood a man armed for battle. They made a clangor with their swords against their shields and eyed one another fiercely, for they had come into this beautiful world and into the peaceful moonlight, full of rage and stormy passions, and ready to take the life of every human brother in recompense for the boon of their own existence. There had been many other armies in the world that seemed to possess the same fierce nature with the one which had now sprouted from the dragon's teeth, but these, in the moonlit field, were the more excusable, because they never had women for their mothers. How it would have rejoiced any great captain, who was bent on conquering the world like Alexander or Napoleon, to raise a crop of armed soldiers as easily as Jason did. For a while the warriors stood flourishing their weapons, clashing their swords against their shields, and boiling over with red-hot thirst for battle. Then they began to shout, "Show us the enemy! Lead us to the charge! Death or victory! Come on, brave comrades! Conquer or die!" and 100 other outcries, such as men always bellow forth on a battlefield, in which these dragon people seemed to have at their tongues' ends. At last the front rank caught sight of Jason, who, beholding the flash of so many weapons in the moonlight, had thought it best to draw his sword. In a moment all the sons of the dragon's teeth appeared to take Jason for an enemy, crying with one voice, "Guard the golden fleece!" They ran at him with uplifted swords and protruded spears. Jason knew that it would be impossible to withstand this bloodthirsty battalion with his single arm, but determined, since there was nothing better to be done, to die as valiantly as if he himself had sprung from a dragon's tooth. Medea, however, bade him snatch up a stone from the ground. "Throw it among them quickly," "Throw it among them quickly," cried she. "It is the only way to save yourself." The armed men were now so nigh that Jason could discern the fire flashing out of their enraged eyes, when he let fly the stone and saw it strike the helmet of a tall warrior who was rushing upon him with his blade aloft. The stone glanced from this man's helmet to the shield of his nearest comrade,
and thence flew right into the angry face of another, hitting him smartly between the eyes. Each of the three who had been struck by the stone took it for granted that his next neighbor had given him a blow, and instead of running any further toward Jason, they began a fight among themselves. The confusion spread through the host, so that it seemed scarcely a moment before they were all hacking, hewing, and stabbing at one another, lopping off arms, heads, and legs, and doing such memorable deeds that Jason was filled with immense admiration. Although, at the same time, he could not help laughing to behold these mighty men punishing each other for an offense which he himself had committed. In an incredibly short space of time,

0: Let them sleep in the bed of honor, said the Princess Medea, with a sly smile at Jason. The world will always have simpletons enough, just like them, fighting and dying for they know not what, and fancying that posterity will take the trouble to put laurel wreaths on their rusty and battered helmets. Could you help smiling, Prince Jason, to see the self-conceit of that last fellow, just as he tumbled down? It made me very sad, answered Jason gravely. And to tell you the truth, Princess, the Golden Fleece does not appear so well worth the winning after what I have here beheld. You will think differently in the morning, said Medea. True, the Golden Fleece may not be so valuable as you have thought it, but then there is nothing better in the world, and one must needs have an object, you know. Come, your night's work has been well performed, and tomorrow you can inform King Aeetes that the first part of your allotted task is fulfilled. Agreeably to Medea's advice, Jason went betimes in the morning to the palace of King Aeetes. Entering the presence chamber, he stood at the foot of the throne and made a low obeisance.
1: "Your eyes look heavy, King Prince Jason," observed the king. "You appear to have spent a sleepless night. I hope you have been considering the matter a little more wisely, and have concluded not to get yourself scorched to a cinder in attempting to tame my brazen-lunged bulls."
0: "That is already accomplished, may it please your majesty," replied Jason. "The bulls have been tamed and yoked. The field has been plowed. The dragon's teeth have been sown broadcast and harrowed into the soil. The crop of armed warriors has sprung up, and they have slain one another to the last man. And now I solicit your majesty's permission to encounter the dragon, that I may take down the golden fleece from the tree and depart with my 49 comrades." King Aeetes scowled and looked very angry and excessively disturbed, for he knew that, in accordance with his kingly promise, he ought now to permit Jason to win the fleece, if his courage and skill should enable him to do so. But since the young man had met with such good luck in the matter of the brazen bulls and the dragon's teeth, the king feared that he would be equally successful in slaying the dragon. And therefore, though he would gladly have seen Jason snapped up at a mouthful, he was resolved, and it was a very wrong thing of this wicked potentate, not to run any further risk of losing his beloved fleece.
1: "You would never have succeeded in this business, young man," said he, "if my undutiful daughter Medea had not helped you with her enchantments. Had you acted fairly, you would have been, at this instant, a black cinder or a handful of white ashes. I forbid you, on pain of death, to make any more attempts to get the golden fleece. To speak my mind plainly, you shall never set eyes upon so much as one of its glistening locks."
0: Jason left the king's presence in great sorrow and anger. He could think of nothing better to be done than to summon together his 49 brave Argonauts, march at once to the Grove of Mars, slay the dragon, take possession of the Golden Fleece, get on board the Argo, and spread all sail for Iolcos. The success of the scheme depended, it is true, on the doubtful point whether all the 50 heroes might not be snapped up at so many mouthfuls by the dragon. But as Jason was hastening down the palace steps, the Princess Medea called after him and beckoned him to return. Her black eyes shone upon him with such a keen intelligence that he felt as if there were a serpent peeping out of them, and although she had done him so much service only the night before, he was by no means very certain that she would not do him an equally great mischief before sunset. These enchantresses, you must know, are never to be depended upon. "What says King Aeetes, my royal and upright father?" inquired Medea, slightly smiling. "Will he give you to the Golden Fleece without any further risk or trouble?" "On the contrary," answered Jason, "he is very angry with me for taming the brazen bulls and sowing the dragon's teeth, and he forbids me to make any more attempts, and positively refuses to give up the Golden Fleece, whether I slay the dragon or not." "Yes, Jason," said the princess, "and I can tell you more. Unless you set sail from Colchis before tomorrow's sunrise, the king means to burn your 50-oared galley and put yourself and your 49 brave comrades to the sword. But be of good courage. The Golden Fleece you shall have, if it lies within the power of my enchantments to get it for you. Wait for me here an hour before midnight." Our next song, I almost forgot that, is The Dead South with Rocks in the Box.

0: That was the Dead South with Rocks in the Box. And back to our tale. At the appointed hour, you might again have seen Prince Jason and the Princess Medea side by side, stealing through the streets of Colchis on their way to the sacred grove, in the center of which the golden fleece was suspended to a tree. While they were crossing the pasture ground, the brazen bulls came towards Jason, lowing, nodding their heads, and thrusting forth their snouts, which, as other cattle do, they loved to have rubbed and caressed by a friendly hand. Their fierce nature was thoroughly tamed, and with their fierceness the two furnaces in their stomachs had likewise been extinguished, insomuch that they probably enjoyed far more comfort in grazing and chewing their cuds than ever before. Indeed, it had heretofore been a great inconvenience to these poor animals that, whenever they wished to eat a mouthful of grass, the fire out of their nostrils had shriveled it up, before they could manage to crop it. How they contrived to keep themselves alive is more than I can imagine. But now, instead of emitting jets of flame and streams of sulphurous vapor, they breathed the very sweetest of cow breath. After kindly patting the bulls, Jason followed Medea's guidance into the Grove of Mars, where the great oak trees that had been growing for centuries threw so thick a shade that the moonbeams struggled vainly to find their way through it. Only here and there a glimmer fell upon the leaf-strewn earth, or now and then a breeze stirred the boughs aside, and gave Jason a glimpse of the sky, lest in that deep obscurity he might forget that there was one overhead. At length, when they had gone further and further into the heart of the duskiness, Medea squeezed Jason's hand. "Look yonder," she whispered. "Do you see it?" Gleaming among the venerable oaks, there was a radiance, not like the moonbeams, but rather resembling the golden glory of the setting sun. It proceeded from an object which appeared to be suspended at about a man's height from the ground, a little further within the wood. "What is it?" asked Jason.
1: "Hello? What are you looking for?"
0: "Have you come so far to seek it?" exclaimed Medea. "And do you not recognize the meed of all your toils and perils? When it glitters before your eyes, it is the golden fleece." Jason went onward a few steps further, and then stopped to gaze. Oh, how beautiful it looked, shining with a marvelous light of its own, that inestimable prize, which so many heroes had longed to behold, but had perished in the quest of it, either by the perils of their voyage, or by the fiery breath of the brazen-lunged bulls. "How gloriously it shines!" cried Jason in a rapture. "It has surely been dipped in the richest gold of sunset. Let me hasten onward and take it to my bosom." "Stay," said Medea, holding him back. "Have you forgotten what guards it?" To say the truth, in the joy of beholding the object of his desires, the terrible dragon had quite slipped out of Jason's memory. Soon, however, something came to pass that reminded him what perils were still to be encountered. An antelope, that probably mistook the yellow radiance for sunrise, came bounding fleetly through the grove. He was rushing straight towards the golden fleece, when suddenly there was a frightful hiss, and the immense head and half the scaly body of the dragon was thrust forth, for he was twisted round the trunk of the tree on which the fleece hung, and seizing the poor antelope, swallowed him with one snap of his jaws. After this feat, the dragon seemed sensible that some other living creature was within reach on which he felt inclined to finish his meal. In various directions he kept poking his ugly snout among the trees, stretching out his neck a terribly long way, now here, now there, and now close to the spot where Jason and the princess were hiding behind an oak. Upon my word, as the head came waving and undulating through the air, and reaching almost within arm's length of Prince Jason, it was a very hideous and uncomfortable sight. Understatement of the year. The gape of his enormous jaws was nearly as wide as the gateway of the king's palace. "Well, Jason," whispered Medea, for she was ill-natured as all enchantresses are, and wanted to make the bold youth tremble. "What do you think now of your prospect of winning the golden fleece?" Jason answered only by drawing his sword and making a step forward. "Stay, foolish youth," said Medea, grasping his arm. "Do you not see you are lost without me as your good angel? In this gold box I have a magic potion, which will do the dragon's business far more effectually than your sword." The dragon had probably heard the voices, for swift as lightning his black head and forked tongue came hissing among the trees again, darting full 40 feet at a stretch. As it approached, Medea tossed the contents of the gold box right down the monster's wide-open throat. Immediately, with an outrageous hiss and a tremendous wriggle, flinging his tail up to the tip-top of the tallest tree and shattering all its branches as it crashed heavily down again, the dragon fell at full length upon the ground and lay quite motionless. "It is only a sleeping potion," said the enchantress to Prince Jason. "One always finds a use for these mischievous creatures sooner or later, so I did not wish to kill him outright. Quick, snatch the prize and let us be gone. You have won the golden fleece." Jason caught the fleece from the tree and hurried through the grove, the deep shadows of which were illuminated as he passed by the golden glory of the precious object that he bore along. A little way before him, he beheld the old woman, whom he had helped over the stream, with her peacock beside her. She clapped her hands for joy, and beckoning him to make haste, disappeared among the duskiness of the trees. Espying the two winged sons of the north wind, who were disporting themselves in the moonlight a few hundred feet aloft, Jason bade them tell the rest of the Argonauts to embark as speedily as possible. But Lynceus, with his sharp eyes, had already caught a glimpse of him, bringing the golden fleece. Although several stone walls, a hill, and the black shadows of the Grove of Mars intervened between, by his advice the heroes had seated themselves on the benches of the galley, with their oars held perpendicularly, ready to let fall into the water. As Jason drew near, he heard the talking image calling to him with more than ordinary eagerness, in its grave, sweet voice, "Make haste, Prince Jason! For your life, make haste!" With one bound he leaped aboard. At the sight of the glorious radiance of the golden fleece, the 49 heroes gave a mighty shout, and Orpheus, striking his harp, sang a song of triumph, to the cadence of which the galley flew over the water, homeward bound, as if careening along with wings. The end. And end of the book. I know there's a new book out, I can't remember the title or by who, that deals with Medea's point of view, which I'd really like to hear, because Hawthorne really didn't have a very good impression of her, apparently. Yes. And apparently Jason just left her behind. So, our final song of the hour today is Johnny Flynn with Song with No Name.

And that is the show for this week. I wish you the best in the week ahead. Be well. Be safe. Try to stay cool. Try to stay sane. Try to stay strong. And I will see you here next week on Rocksoup and WAYO LP Rochester. Have a good one, everyone.

0: most important thing there is. If you want to catch the biggest fish in your pond, you have to be as attractive as possible. Make sure to keep your hair spotless.
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0: That ought to wake you up. It's 11:15. What are you doing still asleep?
1: Should
0: be
1: awake
0: by now. 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I'm Eric.
1: I'm Kathy.
0: And that was the mighty, mighty Devo, who Kathy and I saw most of their set last week until the lightning storm that was approaching decided it had other
1: ideas
0: plans
1: for us.
0: Yeah. And gut feeling, slap your mammy. Up until that point, it was an amazing show.
1: Yes.
0: Shilpa Ray, Soul Coughing.
1: Yes.
0: Very cool crowd until the drunk dude came through looking to fight everybody.
1: Even I almost got punched.
0: There's always got to be one, right? No, they're just, you know, we thought we'd never see them, and this is like twice in 2 years.
1: Yeah.
0: That we've gotten to see them. So maybe next year we can go for three. Inside.
1: Yeah. See a whole set.
0: Well, I thought, you know, I thought we missed the rain. I thought we were safe. And then I felt a few drops. I was like, well,
1: yeah,
0: fine.
1: Who cares if it's just raining?
0: But, and then they stopped the show. They're like, y'all need to go find shelter.
1: Yeah.
0: They didn't tell us where.
1: Yeah, exactly. Go to the garage. Where's the garage?
0: Yeah. But anyway, Devo was amazing. Got another song later on in the set to play from them. Before Devo's, B-52s, who toured with Devo not too long ago.
1: Yeah, that would have been a great show.
0: Right?
1: Great tour.
0: And Summer of Love, Throwing Muses before that, and Summer of Love. Hey, that goes with the Woodstock documentary we watched last night.
1: Yeah.
0: All fits together. We started with Shilpa Ray and her Happy Hookers and Beating St. Louis. She opened for Devo, and then the next night played here in town. So I saw her twice in two nights.
1: Nice. Good.
0: She's a blast.
1: You. Yes.
0: Yes. And funny.
1: Yeah.
0: I think I have a little crush on her right now.
1: That's okay.
0: Yeah. I know it would be. All right. So while we discuss Shilpa Ray and Devo, going to keep it moving with some Stereolab.

0: theory.
1: Trillion raised to the 10th power is 1000.
2: 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She replied. Woke up and asked Mary how I'm gonna die. She replied.

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1: 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I'm Kathy.
2: I'm Eric.
1: And you just heard Carla Thomas with, excuse me, B-A-B-Y, baby. Before that, Tiger Tiger and How Much Can You Take? Armand Hammer with Woke Up and Ask Siri, How I'm Gonna Die.
2: I'm going to nominate that as one of the song titles of the show.
1: Yeah, okay.
2: I didn't say it was cheery. I just said I was going to nominate it.
1: All right. And we open this up with Stereo Lab and Color Television. All right. Up next is House of Freaks.

0: 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I'm Eric.
1: I'm Kathy.
0: That was Jason Isbell and Bury Me. I truly could listen to him sing anything.
1: Yeah.
0: Anything.
1: I know.
0: Waco Brothers before that, and We Know It. Hollis Brown, Walk on Water. And we started with House of Freaks and King of Kings. A little biblical humor there for you. All right. It's 10 of 12. We're with you for just about another hour. So unless you got anything to add there, my friend?
1: Nope. Play the next song.
0: Going to play The Vandaliers.

0: You're listening to WAYOLP Rochester. This is Popular Music for Unpopular People. I'm Kathy.
1: I'm Eric.
0: And that was Adolescence and Amoeba. Before that, the Apollos with That's the Breaks. We have the Marvellos and I Need You. And open the set with the Vandaliers and Bible Belts. And up next is a little something from Captain Beefheart and his magic band.

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1: 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I'm Eric.
2: I'm Kathy.
1: And that was Cole Porter's doing their cover of Nick Gilder's Hot Child in the City. There's a 70s, early 80s song if ever there was one.
2: That is.
1: Soul Coughing before that, Moon Sammy. They were fantastic as well.
2: Yes, they were.
1: Opening for Debo. There was a woman maybe 15 feet away from us who was reliving her college days for sure.
2: Yeah.
1: She was having a blast, though. She was fun to watch.
2: Yeah,
1: she did it right. She was dancing, but she didn't take up more space. That like she was aware of her like
2: aware of
1: her space. Yeah, she was. I was enjoying watching her. She was in it. So anyway, they were great. They were fantastic. They didn't play Moon Sammy, but
2: no,
1: that's
2: they
1: okay.
2: Didn't.
1: Now, one more from Shilpa Ray and her Happy Hookers, and I Only Have Eyes for You. And we started with the good Captain, Captain Beefheart and his magic band in Frownland. And I feel seen by that song. I will not go to your Frownland. Too much good stuff going on.
2: Okay.
1: You MAGA folk aren't bringing me down. Nope. I get close sometimes. We
2: I
1: all
2: know,
1: do, but nope.
2: But you can't.
1: I'm not going there. What I am going to do, though, is play some Minus Five.

0: 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This is Popular Music for Unpopular People. I'm Eric.
1: I'm Kathy.
0: What you just heard there was Kathy's new favorite band. Stop. Witch and Havoc. They'll be in town in September, a few months from now. Before that, Devo. One more from Devo and Gates of Steel, which I also didn't get to hear
1: because of
0: the lightning.
1: You probably would have.
0: But. I know. I know. I was looking forward to it. I got Uncontrollable Urge, which was has been in my head for like the past week.
1: Yeah.
0: That was the high point of the show for me.
1: I know.
0: That and the fist fight. The almost fist fight.
1: The almost fist fight.
0: Yeah. It got close. That's the closest I've seen it come in quite a while.
1: Yes, it did.
0: I mean, I've seen drunk dudes push each other for a minute, but this...
1: No, he was...
0: This looked like it was going to happen for a minute there.
1: Yeah, someone was getting hit.
0: Yep. De-evolution, right in front of us.
1: Exactly. Yeah, can we talk about that?
0: Yeah. Before
1: and there
0: Devo.
1: Was a guy in a monkey mask up.
0: Oh, yeah.
1: Well, ape mask.
0: Yeah, I forgot about that.
1: Up front, so yes. Yep.
0: I did have fun playing Spot the T-shirt, too. There were so many, the disparate bands represented was quite cool. I was enjoying that part of keeping a running list, sending it to my friend Larry in San Diego. Before Devo, Minus Five, and Last Hotel, and we started with Kiwi Jr. and Nashville Wedding. It is wedding season, so.
1: It is, yeah.
0: I'm sure there's a wedding in Nashville today, as we speak.
1: Exactly, I'm sure.
0: All right, we got time for one more set. So we're going to shut up and move on with Lily Hyatt.

0: Welcome back. You're listening to Popular Music for Unpopular People. I'm Kathy.
1: I'm Eric.
0: And you just heard The Tragically Hip with Escape Is at Hand for the Traveling Man. Before that, Material Issue and Ballad of a Lonely Man.
1: And that's why I play the Tragically Hip song. It's written, Gord wrote it for Jim Ellison, the singer of Material Issue.
0: Okay.
1: After he found out that he passed away.
0: All right.
1: Just talking about, I guess they were at a festival or something together and kind of hung out for the day or whatever and apparently made a connection. Okay. And I don't really need a reason to play anything from Gord Downie.
0: Yeah, so. I know. But you just watched
1: the documentary about Material Issue. Yeah. I'm going to say it. They were underrated.
0: Oh.
1: Oh my God. So underrated. So I would not be surprised to see them on the show next week.
0: All right.
1: I'm practically guaranteeing it.
0: Yeah, I'm sure.
1: I'm calling my shot.
0: It's going to be for a few weeks.
1: Probably.
0: Yeah.
1: Until I work it out of my system.
0: Yeah, exactly. Move on to something else. Watch something else and get all obsessed about
1: them. You know me
0: them.
1: So well.
0: I do.
1: I know.
0: Before Material Issue, we had Delilah Kilbrew and Bright Lights. And we opened the set with Lily Hyatt and Trinity Lane. And that's it for us this week. We'll be back next week.
1: Are you sure?
0: Yeah. Yes, I'm sure. I know you will be anyway.
1: We will. Yes, we will. I got to play Material Issue.
0: Yeah, exactly. So, say our goodbyes.
1: Yeah,
0: see you later.
1: See you next week.
0: Have a good week. And this is Superchunk.

0: This is WAYOLP Rochester.
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0: 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Well,
1: WAYO is excited to announce the return of WAYO Wednesdays at the Bug Jar, a somewhat repeating series where WAYO DJs take over the Bug Jar decks for a night of fun and interesting sounds. 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

0: I wake up mornings too afraid to take a look at myself. Am I so scared to be alone, even in my own house? I don't always feel at home, so I try to write it out. Yeah, I try to right my wrongs, but the damage is done. My hands run with the blood of men. Music is my redemption, and music is my perfection, and music is my digestive, and music is my direction, and music is my reflection, and it makes it okay to be who I am. Cause I'm unsociable, get it? I'm maladjusted, unfitted for this society. All this pain that's inside of me, all this silence is trying me. I am tired entirely, writing songs is a triumph. Feel as strong as a lion, feel it roaring like rivers. I get the gift of the shivers, I give the gift to the giver. All kind of colors get in ya, kind of flutters and hearts from boundless beautiful bards. As painters, poets, and bards, as faithful seekers of God.
1: Poem is called Self-Love, and poems say, do you want to see a miracle? I mean, like, do you want to see a miracle?
2: Yeah.
1: Go look in the mirror. And you ought to be grinning while you're looking, cause in spite of slavery and lynching and cops and courts and welfare and unemployment and disease, there you is, in living color.
0: If I'm ever going to get it, if I'm ever going to give it, get peace through forgiveness, get free from the gimmicks and stereotypes, them TV and stereo pictures of life. We give up soul, give up light, we get so damn down and we get up tight. We gotta slow things down till we get it right. We gotta seek wise counsel, get good advice. We gotta breathe till it feels so nice, like that.

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He never asked your permission to exist. He's a demon that gets raised like a fist when you lose. He's the idol that gets praised on the late evening news. He's a Bible to the idle and the slovenly.

But trust, we'll get back to ourselves. We'll return from the hells, from the realms of the damned, with a poem in our hand and a warm seldom seen. Swam shish, we got clean, we got hurt, we got mean, but found love for what's seen when we lean at the sink and the tears fall in streams. And we hold broken dreams that we try to piece together, but nothing seemed to get better. Got tough like pieces of leather, got peace to pass out like papers for people paying the price, not heeding karma's advice. Due to karmic substance, we draw our own destruction. When we can feel compassion, the peace is everlasting. Due to karmic substance, we caught our own destruction. When we can feel compassion, the peace is everlasting. Due to karmic substance, we caught our own destruction. When we can feel compassion, the peace is everlasting. When we can feel compassion, the peace is everlasting. Due to karmic substance, we caught our own destruction. When we can feel compassion, the peace is everlasting. Due to karmic substance, we caught our own destruction. When we can feel compassion.

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If you can't swizz them, then you're bound to jizz out. Passing out life jackets, about to go dead out. Get down with the captain or go down with the ship. Before the dark abyss, I'ma hit you with this. 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Passing out life jackets, about to go dead out. 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Before the dark abyss, I'ma hit you with

this.

You are listening to WAYO LP Rochester. My name is Amy, and this is the 45 Club. We just heard Shirley Ellis with the clapping song. Thanks for joining me on this beautiful day in Rochester. It's sunny outside for a change. While I'm here, usually lately, I feel like I've been driving here in the rain every time. So, yay. Let's keep things going with a song from 1964. This is the Tams, Laugh It Off.

You're tuned in to the 45 Club on 104.3 FM, Wayo, Rochester. That was the Tams, Laugh It Off. That was supposed to be the first song, but we got a little out of order there. Gonna have to bear with me. This is only my seventh show, so we're still working out the kinks a little bit. Before that, we heard from Leroy Jones with Baby Workout. Before that one, we heard from Chicago soul girl group, The Kittens, with Ain't No More Room. That one's from 1967. We heard from Yvonne Carroll with Mr. Love Man from 1965. And we started the set with The Elgins, You've Got Your Magnet on Me, Baby. So up next, we're going to hear from a very classic, wonderful girl group called The Crystals. This is a Phil Spector production. It's kind of a slow jam. This one is There's No Other Like My Baby.

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I'm Amy, and this is the 45 Club. I am here every Saturday at 4 p.m. playing records for you, mostly soul and girl groups with a little bit of garage and pop mixed in, and all recorded between 1960 and 1969. We just heard Dan and the Clean Cuts with One Love, Not Two. Before that, we heard Gene and Wendell with The Roach. You may recognize that from the original John Waters Hairspray movie. Little Amber Von Tussle dance. Love that one. Before that, we heard The Bluebells. They're The Bluebells on my copy. I've also seen Patty and The Bluebells, being the infamous Patti LaBelle. That song was called I Sold My Heart to the Junk Man. Before that, we heard some Motown, little Isley Brothers, This Old Heart of Mine is Weak for You. And we started the set with The Crystals, There's No Other Like My Baby. So we're gonna keep things going here. I got a nice little girl group set ready for you guys. The next song is by The Shangri-Las. This one is Dum Dum Diddy.

You broke his heart and made him cry, and he's been blue since then. Now he's found somebody new, and you want him back again.

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1: 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Did you hear that about the Bug Jar? I'm going to be there. I'm going to be playing some records along with some other WAIO DJs. There's going to be a merch table. It's going to be really fun. It's free. So maybe I'll see you there. We just heard from the Supremes. That was, I believe, their first top 40 hit. When the Love Light Starts Shining Through His Eyes. Before that, we heard from actress and singer Bernadette Peters. I know and love her from The Jerk. You might know and love her from a bunch of other movies or Broadway shows, but she did some fun little poppy records in the 60s. That one was called We'll Start the Party Again. Before that, we heard from The Bouquets, I Love Him So. We heard Clara Wilson and the Cleftones, Foolish Little Girl. And we started the set with the Shangri-Las, Dum Dum Diddy. We are going to keep things going here. We got a little garagey set coming up. Let's check out The Count Five with Double Decker Bus.

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Wayo. My name is Amy, and we just heard from The Seeds with Pushing Too Hard. Before that, we heard the Guess Who with Believe Me. We heard the Trogs with A Girl Like You, and we started that set with the Count Five, Double Decker Bus. So we have Don Titan in the house for the 5 o'clock hour with his show Cosmic Arc. And I'm going to head on out of here. So thank you for listening and tune in again next Saturday at 4. See you later.

Lee Perry said he too hot. Got a cool out upon the hilltop. Before that, the late great tenor saw Ring the Alarm. Hugh Masekela, grazing in the grass. Rick James with Getting It On in the Sunshine. And Ramp, covering Roy Ayers' Everybody Loves the Sunshine. Tune into the Cosmic Arc. I'm your host, Disco Don. Gonna hear from the Stingers coming up next. Down Presser version. It's Cosmic Arc, WAYO.

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We get the Shakara man, we get the Shakara woman. Shakara man, he go say, I go beat you, I go nearly kill you. La Shakara. I go beat you, go be like you get accident. La Shakara. You don't know me, La Shakara. Wait, make I come out my dress. La Shakara. You see, enough you do nothing. La Shakara Loje.

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This is episode 449 of Obsolete Transmissions, weekly show featuring early wave, industrial, and electronic music from the 1970s and the 1980s. I'm your host, Justin Schmidt, and starting off tonight was the Drum Fondue with Nothing But a Shortcut off of their 1991 album, The Singer Just Left the House. Up first, I have one from Klein and MBO. It's called Wonderful, and it's the Vox Club edition off of the Wonderful 7-inch.

All right, back there was Don Odetti with Automation off of the album She's a Femme, followed by Grant Miller with Doctor for My Heart, and you just heard Heaven 17 with Song with No Name off of their 1981 album Penthouse and Pavement. Up next, I have one from the Minx. It's off of their 1983 album Real Minx, and it's called Deity, The Last Days.

All right, way back there was The Passions with a live version of The Square off of Sanctuary from 1982, followed by Joe LaMare and Flues off of their self-titled album from 1979. It was called Something's Gonna Change. And you just heard The Raincoats with No Looking. Up next, I have one from Nuno Cannavaro. It's called S. Louise, and it's off of a 1991 album titled Mr. Walogalu.

0: working, you know, the batteries are down. 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

cradle of support and inspiration for both of us. 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

0: Okay, back there was Drop Bears with Fun Loving. That was off of Fast Forward Cassette Magazine Volume 10 from 1982, followed by MX80 Sound with Obsessive Devotion off of the album Crowd Control from 1981. And you just heard Gelatinous Citizen with We All Americans off of the album Rhythm of Industry. I have one more for you tonight. It's from Arthur Russell. It's called The Name of the Next Song. Thanks for listening. See you next week.
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